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It's Chris Cagle, Chicks Diggin'. It's Country After Dark.

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I am TJ Allen. Country Music Nation still reeling over the death of Toby Keith, who we just lost about 2 weeks ago at age 62. One of his great classics is Who's That Man? It's Country After Dark.

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1: Boy, music is changing like crazy this week. Kane Brown's number six, I Can Feel It. Five is Hardy, Truck Bed, in all capital letters. Number four, Riley Green, Different Round Here. Number three, Cody Johnson, The Painter. Number two, Luke Combs, Where the Wild Things Are. Probably going to be number one next week. But this week, number one, Warren Zeter's Pretty Little Poison. Such a great song.
0: Yes, 24 years old, first number one hit for this gentleman. And from our area, Hershey, Pennsylvania, representing.
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0: We'll do that first thing tomorrow morning. Thank you, Mason.
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0: Here's your Panhandle News Network forecast. Tonight, expect overcast skies with high humidity. There will be a few showers and a thunderstorm arriving late. The temperature will drop to 72 degrees with your exclusive 95.9 Big Dog AccuWeather forecast. I'm meteorologist Jason Caterina.
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America's biggest country party, Country After Dark Classic. Dwight Yoakam, 1,000 miles from nowhere. I am TJ Allen. Travis Tritt now, 5 number one hits through his career. From 1990, I'm going to be somebody. It's After Dark.

America's biggest country party, Country After Dark. Lady A and I run to you. Music decisions are being made right now. 833-6-COUNTRY to get your song on the air. Just remember, your request powered the show. Rodney Atkins now. It's After Dark.

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She might get...

0: 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It ain't for the money, it ain't for the glory. 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It's for the badonkadonk.
1: 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I am TJ Allen, live at 833-6-COUNTRY. 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More country on the way next. 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

America's biggest country party, Country After Dark. Easton Corbin and Roll With It. I am TJ Allen, live at 833-6-COUNTRY, formerly known as the Grizzly River Boys, then the Tennessee River Boys. Now with 10 studio albums, we know them as Diamond Rio. How Your Love Makes Me Feel, it's on After Dark.

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2: 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Coming up this hour, coast to coast with your requests, live. 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
1: 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What country am I in?
2: It doesn't matter. 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
1: It's always on 5 in Margaritaville, come to think of it.
2: Yeah, I heard that.
1: You've been there, haven't you?
2: Yes, sir.
1: I've seen your boat there.
2: I've been to Margaritaville a few times.
1: All right. Well, that's good.
2: Stumble my way back.
1: Okay. Well, we just want to make sure you can keep it between the navigational beacons.
2: Between the buoys. I got it.
1: All right. 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Let's go somewhere.
2: I'm ready. Crank it up.
1: Let's get out of here.
2: I'm gone.

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2: You're locked in to the biggest country party in America. Coming up this hour, Country After Dark heads to the club with Club Country Live. It's Country After.

America's biggest country party, Country After Dark. Lone Star at No News Inside Club Country. I am TJ Allen. You want to hear something? 833-6-COUNTRY. Kenny Chesney now. She thinks my tractor's sexy. It's After Dark.

the day, Potts Farm was a place to go. Load a truck up, hit the dirt road. Jump the barbed wire, spread the word. 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King and the Can and the Marlboro Man. Jack and Jim were a few good men. 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Man, that talk is getting old. 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

0: America's biggest country party, Country After Dark. Alan Jackson in Good Time. I am TJ Allen, 833-6-COUNTRY. 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

I am TJ Elegant, Race Day. See you for this Saturday night. Catch you guys next week, same place, same time, and we'll do it all over again. Going to leave you with Mindy McCready. Catch you guys next week. This is Country After Dark. Got

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4: Here's your Panhandle News Network forecast. Overnight will be overcast and humid with a few showers and a thunderstorm with a low temperature of 72. Sunday will bring mostly cloudy skies and slightly cooler temperatures, but it will still be humid with a chance of a thunderstorm in the afternoon. Be aware of the potential for flooding in low-lying and poorly drained areas. The high temperature will reach 78 degrees with your exclusive 95.9 Big Dog.

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5: Here's your Panhandle News Network forecast. Overnight will be overcast and humid with a few showers and a thunderstorm with a low temperature of 72. Sunday will bring mostly cloudy skies and slightly cooler temperatures, but it will still be humid with a chance of a thunderstorm in the afternoon. Be aware of the potential for flooding in low-lying and poorly drained areas. The high temperature will reach 78 degrees with your exclusive 95.9 Big Dog AccuWeather forecast. I'm meteorologist Jason Caterina.

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5: Here's your Panhandle News Network forecast. Overnight will be overcast and humid with a few showers and a thunderstorm with a low temperature of 72.

Sunday will bring mostly cloudy skies and slightly cooler temperatures, but it will still be humid with a chance of a thunderstorm in the afternoon. Be aware of the potential for flooding in low-lying and poorly drained areas. The high temperature will reach 78 degrees with your exclusive 95.9 Big Dog AccuWeather forecast. I'm meteorologist Jason Catarina.

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4: Here's your Panhandle News Network forecast. Today will be mostly cloudy and not as warm, but still humid with a chance of a thunderstorm in the afternoon. Be aware of potential flooding in low-lying and poor drainage areas. The high temperature will reach 78 degrees. With your exclusive 95.9 Big Dog AccuWeather forecast, I'm meteorologist Joe Lundberg.

independence. Think I could tell you that first sentence, but then I'm lost. I can't begin to count the theories I've had pounded in my head that I forgot.

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0: It's summer in the Four State. It's hot, the boss is being a P-I-T-A, and it seems like your coworkers took a stupid pill this morning. 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

0: 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Hey, Big Dogs, the Rotary of Shepherdstown is holding a craft beer festival coming up Saturday, October 10th at the Pavilion at Morgan's Grove Park in Shepherdstown. 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
5: Here's your Panhandle News Network forecast. Today will be mostly cloudy and not as warm, but still humid with a chance of a thunderstorm in the afternoon. Be aware of potential flooding in low-lying and poor drainage areas. The high temperature will reach 78 degrees. With your exclusive 95.9 Big Dog AccuWeather forecast, I'm meteorologist Joe Lundberg.

She can see herself in the shiny grill and the wide wheels of a red Chevelle. We'll fall on the floor and the top down. Chrome, zipping by on an electric glide with do-tail.

black Mack truck with a smokestack pointed towards the sky and mud flaps. You know the kind. Chrome. I said, hey, little girl, you sure look nice. You want to ride? I won't bite. She climbed inside and said, hell no. I want to

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1: Here's your Panhandle News Network forecast. Today will be mostly cloudy and not as warm, but still humid with a chance of a thunderstorm in the afternoon. Be aware of potential flooding in low-lying and poor drainage areas. The high temperature will reach 78 degrees. With your exclusive 95.9 Big Dog AccuWeather forecast, I'm meteorologist Joe Lundberg.

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1: 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So much to unpack in this segment. We reached out to a Maryland state senator after a listener to the Panhandle News Network contacted us regarding concerns she had for a relative who is an inmate in the Maryland prison system. You'll hear our interview with Senator Paul Quarterman first off in this segment. Also, there was a major announcement about the YMCA coming back to Martinsburg. And finally, the Berkeley County Youth Fair gets started this weekend. It's one of only two dedicated youth fairs left in the nation. Let's listen back.
2: Marcia, let's get to our first guest. We appreciate him making some time for us and joining us via phone.
1: Absolutely do. I believe this is his first appearance on Panhandle Live. Maryland Senator Paul Quarterman joins us. Good morning.
3: Hey, good morning, everybody.
1: Thank you for being on with us. Well, let's talk about the Roxbury Correctional Institution in Hagerstown. It has been in the news recently in May. One of the inmates, 32-year-old Colin Wolf, was found unresponsive, pronounced dead. As a result, I understand from the reporting of Herald Mail reporter Julie Green, 19 correctional officers and 8 medical personnel face administrative charges. You have been on this. You've been up there. You've been visiting the prison. How bad is it?
3: Well, I mean, I think quite frankly, it's not just Roxbury. It's all the correctional institutions, not just here in Washington County, but throughout the state of Maryland. I think Roxbury has just been the one that has been really highlighted as of now, because as you mentioned, that recent death that happened in May, it was actually the second death that month. There's been 7 deaths in all across the state of Maryland in correctional institutions this year. You know, we went out there primarily because, our constituents reached out to us, the folks that listen to your programs and work in these facilities each and every day. Have been reaching out to our offices and asked us to come out, because not only were there the officers that were removed and the nurses you mentioned, they also removed the warden and the head security chief. So a lot of turnover at that facility.
2: So you mentioned issues in correctional facilities all around Maryland. Unfortunately, we're not immune to those here in West Virginia as well. And here in the Mountain State, it has a lot to do with staffing. It has a lot to do with funding. It has a lot to do with old facilities. Is that a lot of the same as what you're seeing in Maryland?
3: Oh, no question. It all comes back to staff, right? Staff is the central part in all of it. If the facilities aren't properly staffed, you don't have enough people working. If you don't have enough people working, you can't open up all the programming for the incarcerated individuals. You don't open up the programming. They're on lockdown. They get upset. And as you can imagine, things start to spiral out of control after that. And the challenge has been at least the facilities here in Washington County and much of the other. There's about 13 major correctional facilities in Maryland. 5 of them are in Western Maryland, 3 in Washington County, 2 in Allegheny County, and the other ones on the Eastern Shore. There's 6 Howells, about 2/3 of that prison population. And you see the same challenge at all of them. And yeah, it comes back to staffing, as you mentioned, and funding and things of that nature. Big change with some hiring standards probably about 10 years ago that changed, but really just has not been a focal point. And the sad reality is it has not improved. Look, there's always going to be challenges, right? I'm sure you guys have challenges in your correctional facilities. As many other states do. I think it's an industry-wide problem. At the same time, when you're continuing to trend in the wrong direction, and now Maryland is basically the most dangerous prison system in the entire country, that's not the direction you want to be going, and we need to turn that ship around.
1: So you mentioned 10 years ago hiring practices changed. Mm-hmm. Drill down on that.
3: So back during the Hogan administration, the secretary that was appointed then was Secretary Moyer. He was a former state police individual, and so they changed the hiring practices for correctional officers in Maryland to pretty much mirror what it would be to become a state police officer. So your candidate pool to become a correctional officer is essentially the same candidate pool to be a state police officer. And they made it a little bit more challenging, I think, for corrections to hire folks. You know, it's a double-edged sword. You want to have competent and capable individuals, obviously. At the same time, raising those standards to that same level as the state police has created more challenges, I think, that were intended. It's kind of that unintended consequence.
1: Well, and when you're talking about staffing issues, I noticed, I looked up your social media, and one of the comments in the thread, apparently from a correctional officer, said they expect you to do the job of 2 or 3 officers through multiple mandated shifts, then blame you when you don't meet the standards.
3: Yeah, that's absolutely right. That's the conversation we've had with many folks that work out there. So say, for example, an individual is to work, and they have, you know, some duties, and maybe there are supposed to be 6 individuals working on that shift. Well, any given shift now, there are only maybe 2 or 3. Well, there's still required to get the same amount of work done. And if that work isn't done, they're written up. And that's unfair, obviously. And the folks are feeling that pressure because they're like, well, hold on a second. We're doing the jobs of two or three people and being held to that finish. It's physically not possible. It creates an unsafe work environment, not only for the staff that are staffing the facility, but obviously for the incarcerated individuals as well.
1: So we have a local lady, listener to our station, and her brother is incarcerated there. Mm-hmm. She called in and she says, you know, she hears from him frequently, and, he has a lot of complaints and feels mm-hmm. as though, you know, he's trapped there. And she says, you know, look, I know they're inmates, but mm-hmm. still.
3: Sure.
1: You know, it affects, you know, not only, the COs, but also these folks who, you know, they don't have anyone really pleading their case because they're inmates.
3: Well, as I said earlier, it's all connected, right? And so we hear from the same individuals, especially the last several weeks. We've gotten a variety of different folks, family members, and understandably so, whose family members are incarcerated in these facilities, not just in Washington County, but across the state. But again, it all comes back to staffing. If you don't have the proper staff in place, you can't operate, you know, the programming. You can't allow the incarcerated individuals to move about the ways that they would like to be able to have the recreational time, the education time, religious activities, all those things. Because if you don't have the staff, well, then you can't move them. And then, yes, then they're essentially locked down. I know at RCI they've been what's called modified lockdown for months, quite frankly, many months, to be honest with you. And what that means is essentially those individuals are pretty much in there incarcerated for about, you know, 23 hours out of the day. They try to move them in shifts, get two out at a time to be able to, you know, get a shower, maybe deal with a few things. But that's how dire the staffing is there. And again, if you don't have the staff in place, well, then you can't open up those opportunities for the incarcerated individuals to do the things that I'm sure the family members want them to do. And so it's all connected. It all centers around staffing.
2: And if we kind of expand on the challenges that we just laid out in general about staffing and about funding and all of that, is there also a gang element to this as well? That's something else that these correctional officers need to keep in their back of their mind, which adds to the pressures, that there's just so many people in these facilities that just can't be around each other.
3: Oh, no question. I mean, look, as you said earlier, I mean, this is prison, right? I mean, it's not sugarcoated. It is a dangerous environment to begin with. The folks that are incarcerated are there for a reason, and there are a multitude of gangs, MS-13, the Black Gorilla family, just to name a few, and that's been a lot of the most recent uprising. And so, yeah, there is a very dangerous element in these facilities as well, and if they aren't, you know, maintained and staffed in a proper way, it can get very dangerous very quickly.
2: Maryland Senator Paul Quarterman's with us this morning, sir. And so, I guess a lot of people's follow-up to all of this would be, what can be done? Obviously, people are reaching out to you. They're reaching out to us, probably to the facility itself. I mean, is this something that Maryland state government can tackle? If somebody's upset right now and feels a call to action, what would you recommend they do?
3: Yeah, well, there's a variety of things. I mean, first and foremost, we've called the Secretary of the Department of Public Safety and Corrections to come to this facility. This facility, particularly RCI that you spoke of, is under tremendous stress right now. I mean, there you got all the staffing changes. They just got a new warden. She is the head of the agency, and she's not been here in many, many months. Some reports maybe even up to a year. So I think that's a starting point. I think that the person in charge needs to show up, speak to the individuals that are here, and

0: develop an action plan. You know, we've been meeting with folks for probably the last 3 or 4 weeks and have a variety of different suggestions, ideas, potential solutions that we'll be sending to the governor's office here probably this week. And so, look, at the end of the day, you got to face your problems head on, and you got to figure out a way to correct them and then move forward. The current process of just letting it kind of go the way it is obviously isn't working, and quite frankly, has obviously deteriorated, especially over the last 4 years of the current secretary.
1: So, you know, here in West Virginia, as Luke mentioned, we have had our challenges with staffing the county jails. Our governor at one point pulled in the National Guard. Is it possible to set up a state of emergency and bring in the troops?
0: Look, I think all options have to be on the table. That conversation has come about here in Maryland. My understanding, I believe that the union who represents the correctional officers has relayed that request potentially to the governor's office. But again, when you're in a critical staffing situation that we're in right now, I think all options have to be on the table.
2: Maryland Senator Paul Quarterman's been our guest this morning. Sir, we appreciate you making yourself available to us. We wish you the best of luck, and thank you very much for giving us the time this morning. Excited to get to our guest, so should I crank up the theme music now?
1: Absolutely.
2: Had to do it, Marcia. Let it build. Imagine the dance everybody's probably doing right now. And we're pleased to welcome our first guest to the show.
1: Oh, yes. It's Andy Blake from the city of Martinsburg. He is the city manager for the city of Martinsburg. How'd you like your theme music?
3: Oh, fantastic.
1: Apropos, as they say.
3: The best part about it is it's Friday. Usually I'm not here on Fridays, and the mayor has a prior engagement, so unfortunately you're left with me.
1: Well, we appreciate you being on. You sent out a post yesterday afternoon. It is a big deal. You can read the story. It's up at panhandlenewsnetwork.com. $34 million YMCA facility coming to Martinsburg. That's a good get.
3: Yeah, this is a big deal, as I guess they would say. I congratulate everybody that was involved with this. Like most projects, these things don't happen overnight. This has been a three-year process at least. The mayor has supported this very much. I congratulate and give credit to the city council that helped make this happen. I don't think sometimes they get as much credit as they should, but at the end of the day, I can only make recommendations, and the mayor makes policy recommendations, and it's up to the council to do this. And this is going to be a $34 million YMCA project, 65,000 square feet. What's really driving it is a child care development center and an indoor aquatic center. And we're excited for it. And I think that we're optimistic that they're trying to break ground next summer, and it's an 18-month construction project.
2: So for those of us that don't necessarily know how this works behind the scenes, when a project comes up like this and you think it would be a good fit for the city of Martinsburg, are you competing with other cities where the YMCA think, well, we might fit in there? Are you competing with, well, maybe we're going to put this outside city limits, but we're going to put it in Berkeley County? I mean, how does that kind of figure itself out?
3: So like everything, we are competing. I mean, YMCA, they're a private nonprofit organization, so they're looking at what is best fits their business model. So they were looking at the different, you know, regions. They've met with different, you know, folks. We made our pitch as well. This is a real important partnership with WU Medicine and YMCA. WU Medicine is granting a long-term land lease across the street from where their current tower project is. As part of this deal, the city of Martinsburg annexed that property where the YMCA is going, and some other property that the WU bought recently. And then what's, I think, exciting from our perspective is that we're using one-time revenue sources that's a result of WU Medicine's $200 million project, and we're reinvesting it back into one-time generational projects. You know, we don't take one-time money and put it into recurring expenses. We take one-time money and we do it as one-time expenses. So the council decided to reinvest some of that money back into the YMCA, reinvest some of that money back into the Boys and Girls Club's expansion project downtown, reinvest that money into parks and recreation, and to purchase land for a new fire department on the west side. So this really helps with recreation, child care, public safety. And, you have a one-time institutional project going to generate, generational impact.
1: There's been a need for a long time for an indoor aquatic facility. A lot of the teams, for example, go to Shepherd and practice. Obviously, that's difficult for some of the swim teams locally. Do you see that being something that they can avail themselves of in Berkeley County in particular, and other teams as well around the Panhandle?
3: Yes. One of the major partners behind this project not only is, you know, the Development Authority in the county, but it's also the Board of Education, and there's discussions with the Board of Education with regards to access to swim teams, competitive swim teams. Obviously, I think there's the Martinsburg Marlins here that they'll be able to take advantage. The city of Martinsburg did a feasibility study probably 3 years ago now on an indoor aquatic center. And the honest truth is that the city of Martinsburg alone could not have afforded to number one, build it, but more importantly, operate it. And if you talk to the YMCA CEO, who's a very, very smart individual, she'll come in and tell you, I have boxes of activities that put me in the black, and I have boxes of activities that I don't make money on that are in the red. And historically, the other activities subsidize the pool.
2: Right.
3: And so that's what our feasibility study showed as well. So this public-private partnership will allow the city of Martinsburg and the community and the region, this isn't just a win for the city of Martinsburg, I'd say it's a win for the Panhandle, is that we will be able to have access to a quality indoor top-notch aquatic center without the ongoing operation and maintenance costs that's on the taxpayers' back.
1: So who then does maintain it? Is it YMCA that is maintaining it?
3: Yes, ma'am. The YMCA, believe it or not, is the largest operator of aquatic and pools in the country. Hmm. They're also, I think, one of the largest operator of childcare. And that's really what's driving this from WU's perspective is childcare. Childcare has really become this crisis and the lack of accessibility and the affordability of childcare. You know, my kids are 12 and 19, but I remember going through that, and I don't think the situation's gotten any better. And so what's really driving the discussion from WU Medicine's perspective, and you can talk to them about it, I don't want to speak for them, was really the child care side for also their employees, and it's going to be right next to, you know, their campus.
1: So can you drill down on that? What will that offer, and is it open to members of the community as well?
3: Yes, from my understanding, it is open to members of the public. I think there's 120 spots right now. If you look at the YMCA's plans, they also have room for expansion after the initial $65,000, $34 million project. So they would have room to expand that if it's needed. You know, obviously they're the ones that operate that child care center, and those details will come out as we go on, but it will be open to the public.
2: Are there employment opportunities here as well? Obviously with construction, but does the YMCA then kind of supply their own workers, have them move in, or will there be opportunities for people locally to get hired there?
3: Yeah, I think they're bringing in not only the construction jobs, but 120 jobs. So that's good for our economy too as well. And, you know, I talked about using one-time investments for one-time expenses. And then you hope if you prime the pump and you get these one-time, that then they start generating your recurring revenue. So then you can use that as your base budget. I think that a lot of people sometimes don't understand, well, how can you do this, but you can't do that? Well, there's a difference between one-time revenues, and there's a difference between recurring revenues. Right. And there's a difference between restricted funds and unrestricted funds. And there's just different pots of money. And this city has done this in the past with the Interwoven Project, EPTA, et cetera. When you have fees that are generated by larger construction projects in the last few years, the city has tried to invest those in the areas to make lasting impact. So we're not relying upon those funds for hiring new employees, benefits, or increasing our base budget.
1: So you mentioned that this is part of WVU's $200 million expansion project. You know, they're doing improvements, of course, to the Berkeley County campus and also the Jefferson Medical Center campus. Big news there this week as well. So ongoing then, will the city ever have to pony up money to, you know, keep operations going in any, do you see any capacity in which that might happen?
3: Well, never ever is a long time, so I can't really guarantee you that, but the whole goal is the YMCA has their own pro forma and business plan to show how they operate, you know, through memberships. And of course, you know, they also have scholarship and grant programs. It's income driven. You know, I grew up, I'm originally from Elkins. I grew up as a YMCA gym rat in Elkins. I can tell you Elkins YMCA was not $34 million. It was a little bit different than

0: what this is going to be. But it was also, you know, income driven. And, you know, the whole goal is for this not to be subsidized by the city or the taxpayers. But, you know, forever, ever is a long time.
1: Okay.
2: Give us the timeline. You know, when do you or go ahead, sorry.
0: No, I can tell you. I mean, and, you know, history sometimes repeats itself. This isn't the first time the city of Martinsburg's had a YMCA.
2: Right. What was the failure of the previous?
0: Well, I've tried to do some research on that, and it closed during the Great Depression. So if you want to try to, you know, it opened in 1908. Actually, it was last night. I went down this rabbit hole. So they did this drive of $40,000. And if you want to see the story, it's on the city's Facebook page. They tried to raise $40,000 in 15 days. And at the time, the Martinsburg Herald, they actually had like a score sheet on each page of the front page about how much they raised that day.
1: Wow.
0: And obviously, they were successful in 1908. The YMCA opened up down here on 224 West King Street. The building's still there today.
1: It's beautiful.
0: Operated until 1932. Then became City Hall from 1932 to 1988. And if you go into that building, which beautifully been renovated by the private sector, it still has the gym, the pool, and a jail cell.
2: What more do you need?
1: So it's been a minute since we've had an actual YMCA here.
0: Yes, it has.
1: So Andy Blake is here. One of the things that you are most interested as your time as a city manager is boosting up the trail system here in Martinsburg. Any news on that or any updates?
0: Well, I saw somebody say yesterday, well, is this really going to happen? Because, you know, it was announced that we're going to get this big grant. And, you know, bureaucratic money sometimes takes a bureaucratic process. And there's a lot of stuff happening in the background. All the environmental studies are taking place as we speak. All the NEPA processes are taking place. The agreement has now gotten to the final level of the program office and the feds. I think this is our 7th revision. I got news this week that they think it's going to be close. But we didn't stop the work. Just like the YMCA project or Interwoven or National Fruit, there's a whole bunch of sausage making that goes on behind the scenes before you actually get to go enjoy the pool, if you know what I mean. And the same with the trail. So the final, you know, we had a meeting last week about seeing the final design of Lake Thomas, which is going to be great. But, you know, even if the agreement's signed today, we still have to get the NEPA process done, and that's been ongoing. So that project has not been killed. That project's going on, a lot of work and a lot of effort. You know, I think, you know, Corey Roman in the office has tried to take some of the lead on this, and he's doing a lot of work. And, you know, we also got a Safe Streets for All grant around the same time. And that agreement was actually signed this week. So that's ready to start. And that's basically a grant that's going to put a safety quarter plan together and look at safer options, pedestrian options about how to get to our schools and different key aspects. And I will say, to tie it all together, you know, this trail project is essentially going to go right to the new YMCA. There's discussions about how to extend that trail. So it's going to go from Route 9, you know, to downtown Martinsburg, over to Oatsdale, through Lake Thomas, over to War Memorial, and into a $34 million YMCA.
1: One of only a few dedicated youth fairs in the nation kicks off this weekend in Berkeley County. The Berkeley County Youth Fair, Youth Strong, America Proud, is the theme for the 79th year of the event, which features exhibitors from 4-H, FFA, FCCLA, Scouting America, Girl Scouts, and the Boys and Girls Club from Berkeley County. The event runs from August 1st through the 8th at the Youth Fair grounds. Berkeley County Youth Fair First Vice President Charlie Moore is in charge of the fair schedule and events. He grew up with the fair as a big part of his childhood.
3: It's phenomenal to see. This year, the numbers, last year was 570. This year, we have 720 exhibitors, 2,500 individual projects. It's continuing to grow, and we're running like in the hog barn. We're running out of space. And when, like you asked, when I was a kid, what I thought, we all left thinking, this is it. It's going to dwindle down. What are we doing most around here? The farmland's decreasing, but the numbers are just growing astronomically. It is awesome to see.
1: Volunteers are a big part of its success. They've been busy helping to get the fairgrounds ready.
3: So many businesses have come out and just helped us doing in-kind work, whether it's cleaning the grandstands or fresh and cleaned by business. The West Virginia Day Crew has been out there helping. The grounds look awesome, and we are ready. A lot of the roofs have been spruced up, gotten paint jobs, and it looks awesome. And the volunteers have been coming down and just supporting us tremendously to be able to be ready for this year's fair.
1: He says the interest in keeping the fair going is a good sign.
3: It's a jam-packed week. We just get excited for the community to come out and just be able to support our youth. Because without the youth, our agriculture in this area is not going to make it. So we're excited to see those numbers increase, see the interest in farming in the area.
1: Peyton Dugan reigned as Miss Berkeley County Youth Fair in 2022. She's one of 16 exhibitors who are aging out of the youth fair after this year.
4: You know, it's kind of bittersweet because I've been involved in this my whole life, but it's definitely something I'll cherish. My little brother and sister, they're still in it. So I always like going out to the fair, being able to help them even after I age out here this year. But it's definitely bittersweet to me.
1: Asked about some key memories.
4: 2022, I was the Miss Berkeley County Youth Fair. That's something that was really special to me. I got to represent the various clubs and organizations in our county and in my fair as well throughout the state and in our community. And you know, of course, I've showed animals for the past 13 years. The goats really have my heart. I've been fortunate enough to have some success in showmanship in the market shows. So that's definitely been a highlight.
1: Miss Berkeley County 2025 will crown her successor just before the fair officially gets underway. Cheyenne Minnick-Burtz was a guest on Friday's Panhandle Live, and she looked back as well.
5: It was definitely everything and more. I was so excited because I got to talk to, like, I got to see behind the scenes. That's what really shocked me is how much goes on behind the scenes. Like, we're already planning for next year's fair. So, like, talking about it at fair board meetings and, like, being able to pitch my ideas, it was really interesting and exciting to be able to see how much we actually do throughout the year instead of just during fair week. Our fair board puts in so much effort just throughout the year, and especially this whole week. I know that some of them were really stressed, and they put in a lot of effort and work just to make sure that our fair week's perfect and it's all about the kids.
1: Read more about the 79th annual Berkeley County Youth Fair in an article at PanhandleNewsNetwork.com. 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Thanks for listening. I'm Marcia Kovalik.

Here's your Panhandle News Network forecast. Today will be mostly cloudy and not as warm, but still humid with a chance of a thunderstorm in the afternoon. Be aware of potential flooding in low-lying and poor drainage areas. The high temperature will reach 78 degrees. With your exclusive 95.9 Big Dog AccuWeather forecast, I'm meteorologist Joe Lundberg.

0: WICL. Williamsport, Frederick Hancock. Covering four states, 16 counties, and over 45 towns.
1: Yeah, that's big.

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8: Here's your Panhandle News Network forecast. Today will be mostly cloudy and not as warm, but still humid with a chance of a thunderstorm in the afternoon. Be aware of potential flooding in low-lying and poor drainage areas. The high temperature will reach 78 degrees. With your exclusive 95.9 Big Dog AccuWeather forecast, I'm meteorologist Joe Lundberg.

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Have you ever heard a song and said, "Oh, wow, I haven't heard that one in ages"? Here's another one of those. It's the Big Dog Classic.

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2: Jason, does it feel like 30 years since you, your dad, and mom started J&J?
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3: 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We'll be announcing the Field of Love 30K winner at the event. 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
1: AccuWeather. Here's your Panhandle News Network forecast. Today will be mostly cloudy and not as warm, but still humid with a chance of a thunderstorm in the afternoon. Be aware of potential flooding in low-lying and poor drainage areas. The high temperature will reach 78 degrees. With your exclusive 95.9 Big Dog AccuWeather forecast, I'm meteorologist Joe Lundberg.

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0: 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It's Country After Dark Classic with T.J. 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
9: AccuWeather. Here's your Panhandle News Network forecast. Today will be mostly cloudy and not as warm, but still humid with a chance of a thunderstorm in the afternoon. Be aware of potential flooding in low-lying and poor drainage areas. The high temperature will reach 78 degrees. With your exclusive 95.9 Big Dog AccuWeather forecast, I'm meteorologist Joe Lundberg.

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9: Here's your Panhandle News Network forecast. This afternoon, expect mostly cloudy skies with high humidity and the possibility of a thunderstorm. Be aware that there may be flooding in low-lying and poorly drained areas. The temperature will reach a high of 82 degrees. With your exclusive 95.9 Big Dog AccuWeather forecast, I'm meteorologist Joe Lundberg.

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0: figuring out what to play next is really, really hard here at the Big Dog. There are so many great songs to play. It's the Big Dog Classic.
1: Breaker 19, this here's a rubber duck. You got a copy on me, Big Ben, come on. Yeah, 10-4, Big Ben, for sure, for sure. By golly, it's clean, clear to Flagtown, come on. Yeah, it's a big 10-4 there, Big Ben. Yeah, we definitely got the front door, good buddy. Mercy sakes alive, looks like we got us a convoy.
2: It was the dark of the moon on the 6th of June in a Kenworth pulling logs. Cab over Pete with a reefer on and a Jimmy hauling hogs. We is heading for Bear on I-10 about a mile out of Shaky Town. I says, Pigpen, this here's a rubber duck and I'm about to put the hammer

0: back off them hogs. Good 10-4, about 5 miles or so. 10, roger. Them hogs is getting intense up here.
1: By the time we got into Tulsa Town, we had 85 trucks in all, but there's a roadblock up

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Yeah, them Smokies as thick as bugs on a bumper. They even had a bear in the air. I says, calling all trucks, this here's the duck. We about to go a hunting bear.

0: 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Yeah, them hawks are starting to close up my sinuses. Mercy sakes, you better back off another 10.
1: Well, we rolled up Interstate 44 like a rocket sled on rails. We tore up all of our swindle sheets and left them setting on the scales. By the time we hit that shy town, them bears was getting smart. They'd brought up some reinforcements from the Illinois National Guard. There's armored cars and tanks and jeeps and rigs of every size. Yeah, them chicken coops was full of bears and choppers filled the skies. Well, we shot the line, we went for broke with 1,000 screaming trucks and 11 long-haired friends of Jesus in a chartreuse microbus.
0: Yeah, rubber duck to sodbuster. Come on there, you have 10-4 sodbuster. Listen, you want to put that microbus in behind that suicide jockey? Yeah, he's hauling dynamite. He needs all the help he can get.
1: Well, we laid a strip for the Jersey Shore and prepared to cross the line. I could see the bridge was lined with bears, but it didn't have a doggone dime. I says, Pigpen, this here's a rubber duck. We just ain't going to pay no toll. So we crashed the gate doing 98. I says, let them truckers

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0: But how about great music and a frozen margarita? We got the music, you got the tequila. 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
11: Here's your Panhandle News Network forecast. This afternoon, expect mostly cloudy skies with high humidity and the possibility of a thunderstorm. Be aware that there may be flooding in low-lying and poorly drained areas. The temperature will reach a high of 82 degrees. With your exclusive 95.9 Big Dog AccuWeather forecast, I'm meteorologist Joe Lundberg.

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0: 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There's so many great songs to play. Hey, so we picked this one out just for you.
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15: Here's your Panhandle News Network forecast. This afternoon, expect mostly cloudy skies with high humidity and the possibility of a thunderstorm. Be aware that there may be flooding in low-lying and poorly drained areas. The temperature will reach a high of 82 degrees. With your exclusive 95.9 Big Dog AccuWeather forecast, I'm meteorologist Joe Lundberg.

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2: Tracy Lawrence is in our spotlight this weekend as he celebrates 35 years in country music, and on top of that, an incredible anniversary tour. We've got 15 of his classic tracks on the show this weekend. 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

0: 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And we've got more music from our spotlight star, Tracy Lawrence, who is not known for suggestive lyrics or offensive material, but the song we will play next did have one passage that a few radio stations in the Bible Belt just could not stomach. And you can't really blame Tracy when it was his grandpa that was putting those ideas into his impressionable young mind.
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0: 877-6939 in a couple. And yes, in October, we are heading back to Barbourville, Kentucky, and the Daniel Boone Festival. And we're still waiting for their entertainment lineup for 2026 to be revealed. But, you know, in the past, it has been chock full of our kind of country singers. Lori Morgan, T. Graham Brown, Ronnie McDowell, to name a few. And I'm sure this year will not disappoint. We will see you there with KD Country. I cannot wait.
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0: Biscuits Company is a little bit more than a lucrative side hustle and now offers a number of frozen products, including chicken, sausage, shrimp, onion rings, and other comfort foods. 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How are you?
1: Good. I'm calling from up near Alpena, Michigan. Can you play the Bellamy Brothers?
0: Yeah, I can play some Bellamy's for you. What's your name?
1: Dawn from Black River, Michigan.

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2: 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What's your name?
1: Danielle Elkins.
2: Danielle, where are you calling from?
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2: Let me say congratulations to you because you are caller number 10, and that means you are a winner.
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2: 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We're also going to hook you up with our new look guitar pick for 2026, which is bursting in bright yellow.
1: That is great.
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0: The Country Music Cruise for 2027 is preparing to set sail out of Fort Lauderdale, Florida, and she will be on the boat. And she's bringing friends. I'll tell you about it a little bit later in the show. It's Wynonna, no one else on earth, on the original Country Gold. 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Howdy.
1: Rowdy, huge fan of you. Can you play Poncho and Lefty, Merle Haggard?
0: And we cannot forget his friend Willie Nelson. Where are you calling from?
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0: Boy, retirement sure looks good on that guy. Seen mostly these days in a ball cap and a golf shirt, fussing over his new granddaughter, John Michael Montgomery, on the original Country Gold. Rowdy with you, and a hat act contemporary of his is in our spotlight this weekend. We're talking about Tracy Lawrence, whose Time Marches On album really cemented him as a mainstay on country radio and on country TV too. The song we're going to play next was not so much a musical sequel as it was a continuation of his previous hit, Texas Tornado, something you already knew if you were a regular viewer of TNN and CMT. While neither one of them are around in their former forms today, back then they were seen by millions.
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3: Here's your Panhandle News Network forecast. This afternoon, expect mostly cloudy skies with high humidity and the possibility of a thunderstorm. Be aware of potential flooding in low-lying and poorly drained areas. The temperature will reach a high of 82 degrees. With your exclusive 95.9 Big Dog AccuWeather forecast, I'm meteorologist Joe Lundberg.
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0: that kind of mischief, you are in big trouble. Mo and Joe, good old boys, the original country gold.
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0: Yeah, I think it's time we bring the tempo down a tad.
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0: 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And something I have been meaning to mention for a couple of weeks now is that it sure is great to be back on the radio in Deep East Texas and 104.1 The Ranch. 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But that right there was not the biggest news for that radio station. Allow me to say congratulations to their very own Diane Day, who got the word a week or so ago that she is a nominee for the 2026 class of the Texas Radio Hall of Fame.
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1: Hi, Rowdy. This is Brian calling from Ontario, Canada. I would like to request Conway Twitty.
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1: What's your name?
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2: From Winter Haven, Florida.
1: Let me say congratulations to you. 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
2: 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Well, thank you.
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2: What cool beans. 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
9: Here's your Panhandle News Network forecast. This afternoon, expect mostly cloudy skies with high humidity and the possibility of a thunderstorm. Be aware of potential flooding in low-lying and poorly drained areas. The temperature will reach a high of 82 degrees. With your exclusive 95.9 Big Dog AccuWeather forecast, I'm meteorologist Joe Lundberg.
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1: Is there any chance that I can request a Kenny Rogers song if you haven't played it yet, please?
0: Yeah, which one?
1: The Gambler?
2: On a warm summer's evening, on a train bound for nowhere, I met up with a gambler. We were both too tired to sleep, so we took turns of staring out the window at the darkness till boredom overtook us. And he began to speak. He said, son, I've made a life

0: got a bit of an update on that guy, and I will share it with you in just a few. That is Clint Black and Like the Rain from the original Country Gold. Rowdy Yates playing more of your country favorites from the phone in just a few. And we are minutes away from another classic track from our spotlight star, Tracy Lawrence. Last hour, I mentioned his success not only on the radio, but the TV too. And by 1997, Tracy himself started to take his looks a bit more seriously. And I think it was because of that. Not only did he debut a new album and new single that year, but a new look. No mustache, no mullet, and perhaps their choice of song to release along with all of those updates and upgrades, well, that was supposed to send a message too. We will let you decide next.
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0: ever known. It was T.G. Shepherd that recorded and released it first in 1974. Really didn't go anywhere, so Charlie Rich ran it up the flagpole a couple years later, and look what happened. Rolling with the Flow, the original country gold at 855-MY-ROWDY.
1: Hey, it's Amanda calling from Cape Coral, Florida. I was wondering if you could play We Dance by Brad Paisley.
0: I can do that for you.
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0: from the original Country Gold. 855-697-6939 is the request line, and we've got more music from Tracy Lawrence around the corner. Rowdy here, and a little while ago I mentioned Clint Black, who was flat on his back over the July 4th weekend due to a painful throat infection. So bad, in fact, it put him in the hospital, and that's a shame because, well, they had big plans for that weekend, and he's very busy promoting his brand new book. Now, I would not go so far as to say this is a salacious tell-all, but it is a great look behind the scenes into his life and into his career. But before you go out and buy it, you can actually hear what it's all about right out of his own mouth. My chat with him can be found on Facebook, YouTube, and TikTok, too, at Rowdy Vision.
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0: much, Oklahoma Governor Kevin Sitt, for recognizing all that man gave to you and to us. It's Toby Keith and Should Have Been a Cowboy on the original Country Gold.
1: Hey, Roddy, how you doing tonight?
0: I'm doing great. How are you?
1: Great, thanks. Taking a night off with some friends. Just a boys' night out looking for some Dan Seals.

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1: Hi, am I the 10th caller?
2: You are the 10th caller. 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
1: Linda.
2: Linda, where are you calling from?
1: Ashtabula, Ohio.
2: Well, thank you very much for listening to us this weekend. 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We're also going to throw in that new-look guitar pick for 2026, bursting in bright yellow.
1: Oh, thank you so much.
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16: Here's your Panhandle News Network forecast. This afternoon, expect mostly cloudy skies with high humidity and the possibility of a thunderstorm. Be aware of potential flooding in low-lying and poorly drained areas. The temperature will reach a high of 82 degrees. With your exclusive 95.9 Big Dog AccuWeather forecast, I'm meteorologist Joe Lundberg.
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0: If we're being honest with one another, that scenario could have gone any number of ways. Thank goodness they woke up in love. Exile from the original country gold at 855 My Rowdy.
1: Hello.
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0: Steve Warner and Linda from the original Country Gold. Rowdy here, and over the years I have bragged on Steve Warner, whose talents go far beyond singing, songwriting, and guitar picking without peer. He is a painter, and it's not just me that noticed how good he was. The Monhaven Arts and Cultural Center in Hendersonville, Tennessee, has just opened an exhibit of his artwork, which looks spectacular. Steve works in oil, acrylic, watercolor, and mixed media too, and that spans an impressive 30 years. I never knew. Did you?
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0: Said it for years, some of the greatest country songs are some of the saddest country songs. That's fact. Don Williams, Some Broken Hearts Never Mend, the original country gold. 855-697-6939. That's my number, and what's your name?
1: Yeah, Mark Sintek. I'd like to listen to Amarillo by Morning. I'm listening to KNOV Radio in Ord, Nebraska.

0: Mike Tyson or Muhammad Ali could win that match. 10 rounds with Jose Cuervo. It's Tracy Byrd from the original Country Gold. Rowdy Yates with Tracy. Lawrence music three times an hour. And one of the more mysterious songs he ever recorded is on the way next. I guess it left much to interpretation unless you happen to be from a certain geographical portion of the nation. But it did get a lot of people asking just what a Birmingham was. I love this song, and I never did wonder about it much myself, but my new producer, Doug Lawrence, did some digging just a couple of weeks ago and finally answered the question as it applied to this song. A Birmingham is a style of home.
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that include the new look guitar picks for 2026, a full color autograph, and the fourth generation car or cooler decal. 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

0: Tucker was set to star as Randy Travis in the biopic Forever and Ever, Amen, which was in the can and set for a spring 2026 release. However, that has been pushed back and nobody is telling us why. Of course, I did a little checking on that and found out that kind of happens in the movie business. This woman, this man is on the original Country Gold with Rowdy Yates, and how are you?
1: Oh, not too bad. Listening to Country Gold.
0: Super duper.
1: I was wondering if I could make a song request, please.
0: Heck yeah, I'd be out of business if nobody did.
1: How about Elizabeth by the Dallas Brothers?

0: The original Country Gold with Rowdy Yates. Instant winner.
1: Hey, how's it going?
2: Pretty good. What's your name?
1: Matt from Marathon.
2: Hello there, Matt from Marathon. Congratulations to you. You are caller number 10. That means you are a winner.
1: Awesome.
2: 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Rowdy Summertime Prize Pack is coming your way, which includes a full-color autograph, the fourth-generation car or cooler decal, and we're going to fix you up with the new-look guitar pick for 2026, which is bursting in bright yellow.
1: Sounds awesome.
0: Portions of this program have been...
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7: Do you hear that? 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
11: Here's your Panhandle News Network forecast. Tonight, expect cloudy skies with high humidity along with a few showers and a thunderstorm. Be cautious as there may be ponding on roadways. The temperature will drop to 71 degrees. With your exclusive 95.9 Big Dog AccuWeather forecast, I'm meteorologist Jason Caterina.
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15: Tracy Lawrence is our spotlight star, and he's currently on a highly successful anniversary tour with crowds that even he did not expect. We've got the final three tunes in our 15-song salute to him. Let's get back to him.

0: That'll get your foot stomping and your heart pounding for sure, especially the end. Wow, that was quick. Sweet country music, Atlanta from the original Country Gold.
1: Hello, could you play some Ricky Van Shelton?
0: I'd love to. What's your name?
1: Gene.
0: Gene, what do you got going?

0: Lady Down on Love. That is Alabama from the original Country Gold. Rowdy Yates winding down our tribute to Tracy Lawrence this weekend. Two more classic tracks to go. And next weekend, I sure hope you make plans to stop by. We have ourselves a superstar double dip, and I mean it. We play the greats from both Willie Nelson and Dolly Parton. And while Doug and I hadn't quite figured out just how we're going to do it yet, I'm sure it's going to be quite cool. So what is the occasion? Well, they just landed on the New York Times list of the top 30 greatest living songwriters, something that a lot of us already knew.
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0: that country music cruise floating out of Fort Lauderdale in February of next year sure looks like a whole lot of fun with Clint Black on board, Joe Nichols, Wynonna Judd, Neil McCoy, and those guys, the Bellamy Brothers, the original country gold.
1: Hey, Rowdy, just wanted to hear anything by Hank Williams Jr. We're bobbing around Salt Twin Lake in Maine. It's Mike and Gina, and you pick the song.
0: And I already know which one I'm going to pick.
1: Thanks, pal. You're the best.

0: Why is that song in my head? Because I have been invited back to my hometown to take a tour of the high school I graduated from back in 1987. Something tells me they have finally forgiven me for my misspent youth, and I'm really looking forward to it. Montgomery Gentry, my town from the original Country Gold. Proud of here, about to put a bow on our 15-song salute to Tracy Lawrence, and I did want to mention, we got a lot of great feedback when we were on the road in Michigan a couple of weeks ago, and we heard you loud and clear, so we have done some tweaks to our merch and swag store and brought back the bright white Rowdy ball caps. Now, these are not the foam front mesh back trucker caps, but actually something that's a little bit nicer, and your mama probably wouldn't mind you wearing that at the kitchen table. And that is just one of a handful of items that you will love, and so will the Rowdy fan in your life. So take a peek and get one or two on the way to you. You can find the link to all that merch and swag at my website, rowdyyates.com.
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1: Hi, this is Joanne. I'm calling from West Virginia. How about some George Strait?
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2: Yes, how are you doing?
3: I'm doing good. How are you?
2: I'm doing great. I was just wondering if you got your 10th caller.
3: You are my 10th caller. Congratulations.
2: Oh, awesome.
3: What's your name?
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3: Nicole, congratulations to you.
2: Yes.
3: Caller number 10 means you pick up one of our Rowdy Summertime prize packs, which includes a full-color autograph, the fourth-generation car or cooler decal, and we're also going to include the new-look guitar pick for 2026, which is bursting in bright yellow.
2: Oh, awesome.
0: Portions of this program have been...
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20: Here's your Panhandle News Network forecast. Tonight, expect cloudy skies with high humidity along with a few showers and a thunderstorm. Be cautious as there may be ponding on roadways. The temperature will drop to 71 degrees. With your exclusive 95.9 Big Dog AccuWeather forecast, I'm meteorologist Jason Caterina.
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25: Wow, here we are at the beginning of the hottest month of the year. Perhaps August already. Ready for back to school yet? Well, don't panic. All you need is your checkbook and a sturdy beverage or two. Hey, I'm Big Steve Kelly from the Kelly Ranch Studios, and I thought we'd throw a little summer party for artists having summer birthdays. So let's pass the first slice of cake to Ronnie Dunn, who celebrates on August 18th. Here he is with partner in crime Kix Brooks and the Boot Scootin' Boogie.

Blowing Out the Candles next week. That's Terry Clark here on Retro Country USA. Back in June, Tracy Byrd turned 59 and celebrated by bathing in watermelon wine. I made that up. I don't know what he did, if anything. But back in 94, he hit number 4 with Watermelon Crawl. And I didn't make that up. I was

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number one for 2 weeks in 1997 from Lone Star, whose lead singer, by the way, Richie McDonald, has a birthday coming up on August 30th. Big Steve Kelly here, and this is Retro Country USA. We're having a little birthday party for all the artists having summer birthdays. And Trisha Yearwood has one on September the 19th. Here she is with a big numero uno from 1991. When I say big, it was number one for 8 weeks.

an August birthday boy, Colin Ray, here on Retro Country USA. I'm Big Steve, and Martina McBride celebrated just a couple of weeks ago, and in her honor, here's In

0: It started.
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28th, 1961. Toby Keith here on Retro Country USA. The late, great Toby Keith. And even though that song only stayed at number one for 2 weeks, it became the number one song of the entire decade, thanks to heavy radio airplay. I'm Big Steve here, and Lori Morgan was the first female country artist to have 3 back-to-back consecutive albums certified platinum. That means each of them sold over 1 million copies apiece. Here's Lori, whose birthday was June 27th, with What Part of No?

0: commercial pilot and competitive power lifter, Aaron Tippin.
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14: Here's your Panhandle News Network forecast. Tonight, expect cloudy skies with high humidity.

Along with a few showers and a thunderstorm, be cautious as there may be ponding on roadways. The temperature will drop to 71 degrees. With your exclusive 95.9 Big Dog AccuWeather forecast, I'm meteorologist Jason Caterina.

Regina Edwards from Ontario, Canada. She adopted the stage name Shania Twain in the early 90s. Big Steve here, and this week we're welcoming everyone listening to us on 95.1 The Farm in Tupelo, Mississippi. That's their hometown country station. They're glad to have you guys along for our weekly retro ride through the 90s and early 2000s. And in 1990, Mark Chesnut was top five with Too Cold.

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Messina on Retro Country USA, who celebrates her birthday on August 25th. Big Steve Kelly here with you from the Kelly Ranch, and another August birthday rolls around on the 19th for Clay Walker. Here he is with What's It To Ya?

Big Steve Kelly here on Retro Country USA, and this dude did something that most artists can't do. He hit number one with this debut single and kept it there for 5 weeks. Wow. Happy birthday, Blake Shelton, who celebrated back in June. This is

0: Born August 25th, 1961, there's Billy Ray Cyrus here on Retro Country USA. I'm Big Steve Kelly. You've got it on Retro Country USA.
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Morgan on Retro Country USA. He celebrated his birthday back in July. I'm Big Steve Kelly, and Duncan Randall, who plays guitar for the amazing Rhythm Aces, joined Sawyer Brown in 1991, and since his birthday was just about a week ago, we'll play a little something from the band. Here's Thank God for You on Retro Country USA.

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1: 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I'm Big Steve, and I've got two more great ones coming up.
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19: Here's your Panhandle News Network forecast. Tonight, expect cloudy skies with high humidity along with a few showers and a thunderstorm. Be cautious as there may be ponding on roadways. The temperature will drop to 71 degrees. With your exclusive 95.9 Big Dog AccuWeather forecast, I'm meteorologist Jason Caterina.
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here on Retro Country USA. And a fun fact, he was once a professional wrestler with the WCW. True story. I'm Big Steve Kelly, and to close us out this week, this velvet voice, born in Decatur, Illinois. She's won 27 Grammy Awards, among the most ever won by any artist. And in 1995, this song peaked at number 3 and won the CMA Single of the Year. It's Alison Krauss with When You Say Nothing at All.

0: fantastic way to wrap it up for this week. Allison Krauss in Union Station on Retro Country USA. I'm your host every week, Big Steve Kelly on Retro Country USA. 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I'm your weekly host, Big Steve Kelly from the Kelly Ranch Studios. 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
4: 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Paul Overstreet is here to tell you about getting into the Country Music Hall of Fame this year. 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Joe Diffie painting I Love You in 3-foot-tall letters in John Deere Green.

0: Joe Diffie on Country Gold, John Deere Green. I'm Steve Harmon, wife Becky, adopted shelter pup Leo here in the studio, paying absolutely no attention to me. This show powered by your requests. 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
1: Ruth Kellner from Wisconsin.
0: Okay.
1: Neon Moon by Brooks and Dunn.
0: Ooh, you got it. On Country Gold.

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2: 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I want to hear a song for my mom. Her song is Dancing Second on the Boulevard for my mom. And thank you.
0: Oh, you're a good boy. Here you go.

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3: 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I'm from Canyon City, Colorado, and I'd like to hear Vince Gill. Thank you.

0: Vince Gill, One More Last Chance on Country Gold. Shagging on the Boulevard from Alabama. Before that, I'm Steve Harmon. Hard to believe, but I did enter a shag contest in Myrtle Beach once. I'll have Country Gold producer Alexis put that picture up on our Facebook page. Country Gold with Steve Harmon. What? How did I do? Not too good. This year's Country Music Hall of Fame inductee Paul Overstreet is coming up.
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0: I Fell in Love Again Last Night, the Forrester Sisters on Country Gold, written by brand new country music Hall of Famer Paul Overstreet, who is here. I was just talking to Cole Swindell for a second, and I said, I gotta go. I got a country music Hall of Famer on the line. He said, who? I said, Paul Overstreet.
1: That's funny. You started off with jokes.
0: Well, that's my job.
1: That's hilarious.
0: Well, I'll start with a little Wikipedia truth or bull to set the record straight, because I bet you don't even look at it. Born in Newton, Mississippi, raised in the bayou, and enjoys jambalaya.
1: Wow.
0: Truth or bull?
1: I wasn't born on the bayou, but I did live on the bayou for a while.
0: Okay. Partially true.
1: I like gumbo.
0: Actively participates in steer roping and can be seen as a healer in competition.
1: Man, that is a lie. They make that stuff up.
0: Wait, no, he's actually a header. No, I don't know.
1: Oh, gosh, you're talking about Walt Garrison.
0: Oh, my hero. Oh, my God.
1: They got us mixed up.
0: Co-wrote When You Say Nothing at All, which became a big hit for Ronan Keating in the movie Notting Hill.
1: Yes, they skipped.
0: What'd they skip?
1: They skipped a lot of stuff in there.
0: You mean like Keith Whitley?
1: Yeah, like they skipped Keith and Alison Krauss. Actually, it was her version that got the guy's attention that wanted to use it in that movie.
0: Did you ever go see it?
1: Seen it 100 times.
0: Oh, good. Yeah, I like it too. I think it's very funny. I think

0: When You Say Nothing at All, Alison Krauss, written by our country gold royalty guest, Paul Overstreet. I'm Steve Harmon. Also from the movie Notting Hill with Julia Roberts and Hugh Grant.
1: They used the song like three times in that movie.
0: And do you still get checks when it, when, I don't know how that works.
1: Yeah, I think so.
0: I'll tell you this, and I can say this because we go way back. Not exactly sure you're worried about mailbox money. I'm afraid that's not something Paul Overstreet worries about.
1: You know, I'll be honest with you. Yeah. My whole career, I just kind of kept my head down and just kept working. I didn't really look at all that. I was just making sure. I think I was working to buy my kids their dreams.
0: Oh, man, you're a good dad. Paul Overstreet, Country Music Hall of Famer, and all the fun on Country Gold.

0: Paul Overstreet Country Music Hall of Famer and all the fun. Love that. I'm Steve Harmon. Our Country Gold new music roundup on the way. Will any of these songs make it to a Country Gold show, say, in 30 years? You get to decide.
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2: 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Heartbroken and some.
1: With Steve Harmon.
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0: Heart is a Lonely Hunter Reba and her number one hit in the USA and Canada on Country Gold. I'm Steve Harmon. 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

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Her new album, The Hard Truth, comes out in October. 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
1: 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You see it in the wide open skies over the farms that feed us and in the homes built by hand. You hear it in the cry of a pedal steel guitar and in the quiet peace of the dirt roads that connect us. You feel it in a neighbor's handshake and in the bravery of our nation's heroes. This is 250 years of American grit and everything we stand for at Boot Barn.
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2: Here's your Panhandle News Network forecast. Tonight, expect cloudy skies with high humidity along with a few showers and a thunderstorm. Be cautious as there may be ponding on roadways. The temperature will drop to 71 degrees with your exclusive 95.9 Big Dog AccuWeather forecast. I'm meteorologist Jason Caterina.
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4: 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Country Gold with Steve Harmon.

0: Willie Nelson's on the road again. We love us some Willie here on Country Gold. I'm Steve Harmon. This is a look at this week's country music to see if we remember the songs from this week. Here's Country Gold numerologist Lisa.
1: This is a Country Gold countdown from this week, 2001. Number three.
2: 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And P.S. If this is Austin.
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3: 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Billy Dean's here in a few minutes to explain how Larry Gatlin kept him singing in the business. 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This is Diamond Rio, You've Got to Believe song. Norma Jean Riley will eventually notice you, will she?

0: Norma Jean Riley from Marty Rowe, Dana Williams, and Diamond Rio. A country gold fun fact, that song was originally called Pretty Little Lady, and Tim McGraw told him, no, that the lady needs to have a name. Anything will work. How about Norma Jean Riley? And Diamond Rio said, okay. I'm Steve Harmon, wife Becky, son Graham, adopted shelter pup Leo in here. Thanks for giving our little show a call. 855-958-3774.
1: Hello, this is Jack Bear from Tupelo, Mississippi, and I'd like to hear George Strait. Thank you.
0: You're welcome. Amarillo by morning on Country Gold.

0: From the King, Life in the Rodeo, Amarillo by Morning on Country Gold. I'm Steve Harmon. 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
1: This is Rusty from Blount County, Alabama, and I want to say that I love what you're doing. Go, Steve Harmon.
0: Oh, man, thank you so much. Appreciate that.
1: I'm with Terry Clark, though.
0: Oh! I hear you.